Yeah, Buddy Williams and the dog who was guarding the gate. Little Kangaroo, Kevin Shergog and Keith Jameson and Alicia Smith, a picture of Australia going out to Kevin out there at Mulgoa. I hope you get better soon, Kevin. Get over that flu. Good on you, mate. Thank you for your requests. It's 18 minutes past 10 now here on the sounds of MacArthur. Well, here's one from Chad Morgan from 1952. You can have your women and I'll stick to my booze.

When, like, if you take a sort to the pictures, if you think you're going to sit in the cheap seats, you've got another thing coming, because she's going to sit in the dear ones. And at half time, don't try and buy her peanuts, because she's going to want chocolate. And then when it's time to go home, if you think you're going to walk home and save the price of a taxi, you've got another thing coming, because, boy, she's going to want the taxi. I reckon it's a lot cheaper to go and buy a bottle of Plonk.

0: get. 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You'll never have no money while there's a dame in reach. She'll take every quid you've got, she'll bleed you like a leech. So I'll stick to my whiskey, I'll stick to my rum, and when we come to count our dough, I'll have a bigger sum.
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6: And welcome back to MacArthur Country. It's 22 minutes past 10. Okay, well, Colleen and John out there at Elderslie, thank you for your request, Colleen and John. Much appreciated. Thank you. You would like to hear Alan Jackson and Hard Hat and a Hammer, and that was from his album Freight Train from 2010. Somewhere Down in Texas, George Strait, the title track of his album from 2005. And Life is a Highway, Tom Cochran, from his album Mad, Mad World from 1991. Thank you, Colleen and John.

gives his life, then fades away. Another young man takes his place. Average Joe, average pace.

Yeah, Tom Cochrane and Life is a Highway, George Strait somewhere down in Texas, and Alan Jackson, Hard Hat and Hammer, going out to Colleen and John out there at Elderslie. Thank you very much. Okay, so it's 26 minutes to 11 now here on the Sounds of MacArthur. Well, Tony out there at Reesby, Tony, thank you for your request. You want to hear Forever and Ever Amen, Randy Travis, from his album Always and Forever from 1987. And Behind Closed Doors, Adam Harvey from the Great Country Songbook from 2013.

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3: And welcome back to MacArthur Country. It's 17 minutes to 11. Okay, Margaret out there at Griffith, out there in the MIA. Thank you, Margaret. You asked me about these songs last week. So here you go. Homestead of My Dreams, Tanya Kernaghan, from her album All Australian Girl from 2017. Coffee for Once, Peter Smokey Dawson, from his album The Reason from 2020, and Wake Me Up, The Long and Short of It, who are Patsy and Dave, from their album The Willow from 2024, although this song is actually released as a single in 2023. Thank you, Margaret.

Well, Margaret, I hope you enjoyed those three. The Wake Me Up, Patsy and Dave, Coffee for One, Peter Smokey Dawson, and Homestead of My Dreams, Tanya Kernaghan. Thank you very much for that. Well, I've got time to fit in a couple more requests before the news. Norm, down at Menangle. Norm, if you're listening, you asked me about this track yesterday. I started a joke, which was a BG song, but this particular track is by James Galway from 1981. And after that, Rhinestone Cowboy, Glenn Campbell, going out to Judy up there at Lura. Thank you for your requests.

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2: Hello there, I'm Sean Bindley. Israel has intervened in Labor's internal debate by criticising a draft policy platform. Nelson Scott reports.
3: At its national conference this week, Labor members will vote on a draft proposal that would significantly shift the party's stance on Israel. The policy condemns settlers in the West Bank, drops a requirement for Hamas to have no role in a Palestinian state, and supports the investigation of alleged Israeli war crimes by international courts. The Israeli embassy has condemned the draft as one-sided, arguing it places unfair blame on Jerusalem for the conflict in Gaza and fails to recognise the Jewish people's ancient connection to the land. The proposal follows the government officially recognising a Palestinian state last year. Nelson Scott, Canberra.
2: Britain has ushered in its seventh Prime Minister in a decade. Josh Bavis reports from number 10 Downing Street.
4: After Keir Starmer delivered one last goodbye speech and offered his resignation to the King, Andy Burnham was installed as Britain's new Prime Minister. He was most recently the Mayor of Greater Manchester, but took the Labour leadership last week after winning a seat in a by-election in June. Today he pitched his leadership as the circuit breaker needed for Great Britain. He's proposing to nationalise utilities and reindustrialise parts of the UK. Andy Burnham also makes history as the first lifelong openly Catholic Prime Minister of Britain, although some of his social views differ widely to those held by the church.
2: Victorian teachers vote today on a revised pay offer from the government in a bid to avert Thursday's strike, but it's unlikely to get up. All votes need to be in by 1 p.m, with an announcement to be made this afternoon. Secondary teacher Lucy Honan says there's been a groundswell from members who've already decided to vote no, and it's not just about the money.
5: In staff rooms across the state, teachers were inflamed. Teachers know, parents know, kids know that how many kids in the class matters, and this government refuses to deal with it.
2: Australia's peak health and safety body is urging farmers to do more to avoid critical injuries on the job. Air News' Lee Harrison reports.
6: Agriculture has been ranked Australia's second deadliest industry behind transport, with an average of 40 workers losing their lives each year. 13 people have already died on farms in the first half of 2026. The Australian Institute of Health and Safety is urging primary producers to work with safety officials to show what safe, practical farming can look like. The organisation is suggesting simple steps to reduce the risk, including questioning what could go wrong, being honest about risks, and keeping a safety shopping list to keep track of improvements. Lee Harrison, Air News.
2: And identical quadruplet girls have been born in a Brisbane hospital. Lachlan Gray has the details.
7: Doctors have called it one of the rarest births in the world. Split from a single egg, the monozygotic quadruplets are estimated at one in every 15 million pregnancies. But what makes this pregnancy even rarer is that all four babies shared the one placenta. The identical baby girls were delivered via caesarean at the Royal Brisbane and Women's Hospital last week. Born at just 28 weeks and 4 days, they will spend time in the neonatal intensive care unit where they will grow to full term. All are reportedly doing extremely well.
2: This is Air News. Firstly to crickets, and Jake Weatherald is expected to keep his spot opening the batting alongside Travis Head. Australia's test squad for next month's test against Bangladesh in Darwin and Mackay will be named today. In rugby league, it appears a lucrative deal has lured Brisbane Broncos centre Gamach Shibasaki to Perth. Amy Drew has more.
8: Brisbane's grand final hero has attracted big interest from rival clubs in the past year, but it seems the Perth Bears have prevailed. The new venture, which will become the NRL's 18th side next season, has tabled a two-year contract from 2027 to secure the Star Centre's services. It is understood the Broncos made an offer to retain Shibasaki, but couldn't match the Bears' offer due to salary cap pressures. A 10-day cooling-off period on the deal will end on Wednesday next week. Amy Drew reporting.
2: Jessica Fox is shocked even herself and how quickly she's recovered from major surgery. She won gold in the kayak cross individual time trial in Oklahoma less than a year after having a tumour removed from her kidney. Fox says she's hoping the result can springboard her to more wins in the US.
9: Channel this good form and this good energy and recover well today after the podium.
1: get in the slalom boat and get the good feel tomorrow. We've got a big program.
2: And the Women's Tennis Association is changing its policy on transgender players, saying only biological women will be permitted. Players will be subject to a blood or saliva test once in their career. Australian Independent Radio News.
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10: Currently 14 degrees in Macarthur, expecting 20 degrees today, and it should be a nice, lovely, sunny day. Tomorrow, Wednesday, 3 up to 21, sunny with a chance of morning fog and light winds. And Thursday, 6 through to 19, and sunny with light winds. So that's your new sport and weather from the sounds of Macarthur, 100.3 FM. And welcome back to the third hour of Macarthur Country. I'm Rob Warner with you through until midday today. And at 12 o'clock, Glenn Longbottom will be here playing some great music. So please stay tuned to the sounds of Macarthur. Well, it's time for my special segment. But before I get into that today, I just want to have a look at some of the festivals and events which are coming up very shortly. If you happen to be over in the MIA, over in Griffith, Vanessa Sanger will be there at Southside Leagues Club on the Sunday, the 26th of July. So that's in the afternoon. I'm not sure whether it's 1 to 5 or 2 to 6, but she'll be there at the Southside Leagues Club over in Griffith up here in the MIA. JB's Afternoon of Country at the Bulladeela Bowling Club, 50 Jackson Street, Bulladeela. And this is on the 26th of July, and also, and at 1:30, and it will star John Battle, Anthony Baxter, and Just Jokin. So that's tickets at the door, and afternoon tea is provided. When I mentioned before Vanessa Sanger, that is also Sunday, the 26th of July, but at Southside Leagues Club at Griffith. Having a look at some of the other events, Bill Wheeler has the Winterfest July 23 to 25. Echuca and Moama in Victoria has the Winter Blues Festival July 23 to 26. And Camelwheel in Queensland has the Drovers Camp Festival July 24 to 26 also. Jacob's Well in Queensland has Paint the Town Country Music Festival August 1. Ross River in the Northern Territory has the Top Half Folk Festival August 1 to 4, and Mount Isa in Queensland has the Mount Isa Rodeo August 7 to 19. And the Ecker up in Brisbane, Queensland has the Country Music Showdown August 15. So if you intend to go to any of those shows or events, please check with the promoters just to make sure it's still going ahead or hasn't been booked out. Well, my special segment today, The Greatest Country Hits of 1959, is part one in the series. Got to start off with Billy Bayou, Jim Reeves.

Yeah, Jimmy C. Newman and You're Making a Fool Out of Me, and Life to Go, Stonewall Jackson, and Billy Bayou, Jim Reeves, from the greatest country hits of 1959. Well, here's one from Hank Thompson and his Brazos Valley Boys, I've Run Out of Tomorrows.

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4: And welcome back to MacArthur Country. It's 22 minutes past 11. Well, I'm in my special segment today, the greatest country hits of 1959. Here's one from the Leuven Brothers and My Baby's Gone.

Yeah, Lefty Frizzell and Cigarettes and Coffee Blues. Problems, the Everly Brothers and My Baby's Gone, the Leuven Brothers, from the greatest country hits of 1959. And here's one from Ernest Tubb, What Am I Living For?

0: Hey, Ray Price, and that's what it's like to be lonesome when it's springtime in Alaska, Johnny Horton, and What Am I Living For, Ernest Tubb, from the greatest country hits of 1959. It's 22 minutes to 12 now here on the Sounds of MacArthur. Johnny Cash, Don't Take Your Guns to Town.
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6: And welcome back to MacArthur Country. It's 17 minutes to 12. Well, I'm looking at my greatest country hits of 1959. Here's one from Ferlin Husky, My Reason for Living.

Yeah, that's the Browns and Beyond the Shadow. We had Farron Young and Last Night at the Party, Knoxville Girl, Wilburn Brothers and My Reason for Living, Ferlin Husky. Well, I hope you enjoyed the greatest country hits of 1959. I'll have another special segment for you next Tuesday morning. Well, not much longer for me to go, and then I'll hand over to Glenn Longbottom with some great music. So please stay tuned to the sounds of MacArthur. Okay, You Can't Take Australia From Me, Slim Dusty, from his album Ringer from the Top End from 1993.

Yeah, Slim Dusty, and You Can't Take Australia From Me, from his album Ringer, from the Top End, from 1993. Well, it's time for me to hit the road. Thank you very much for listening today. Thank you for all the requests, phone calls, always much appreciated. I'll be back next Monday for Monday Music Madness at midday, and next Tuesday morning at 9 a.m. for MacArthur Country. So I hope you'll listen in then. Please keep safe out there in the community, as there's a lot of flu bugs and all that getting around. Well, I'm going to go out with a track from an artist called Malcolm Doyle. He released this back in 2010. And it's called Mailman of the Outback. So, Glenn Longbottom after the news, and I'll Rob Warner saying I'll catch you next week. It's bye for now.

0: Tab Hunter there with 99 Ways and Adventures. Before that, with Rambunk Shush. This is Pete Seeger. The song's called Little Boxes, then Jim Reeves with 1 Dozen Roses.
1: Little boxes on the hillside.

boxes all the same. And there's doctors and there's lawyers and business executives, and they're all made out of ticky-tacky, and they all look just the same.

Bobby Darin had some fabulous songs, didn't he? Died too early, only about 32-year-old. Plain Jane, that was called. This is also him with Queen of the Hop, and then a double for Mr. Dean Martin.

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6: Well, just before the break, Dino, of course, with Ain't That a Kick in the Head, a great swing tune, and Volare. All right, this is Rosemary Clooney, and Come On in My House, then Pat Boone, double wonderful time up there, and Why Baby Why.

Pat Boone, Why Baby Why, a very popular fella back in the 50s and 60s, and transitioned from singing to acting and did quite well too. Time to change the pace up a bit. We're going to have some swing music for the next hour and a half. I'm going to dedicate this whole rest of the show to a fella called Arthur Humphreys, giving me some great selections. He also used to give me me pay years ago. And some of these are his selections and some I've added to as well. His first one was Benny Goodman, Make Believe. I'll follow that up with King Porter Stomp from Benny Goodman too.

King Porter Stomp, Benny Goodman, loved that. His probably, in my opinion, the best version of Sing, Sing, Sing. This is Louis Prima and his orchestra.

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4: 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Here is Tommy Dorsey and his orchestra, the first one called Artisket, Atasket, and then The March of the Toys.

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0: The only one left is Skeets, and he looks like he's half asleep.
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Sudden Stop, yeah. Tommy Dorsey and his orchestra, The March of the Toys, and Tisket a Tasket, his brother, Jimmy Dorsey, and singing on tune are Bob Ebley and Helen O'Connell. This is called Brazil.

That was called Down South Camp Meeting by Benny Goodman and the orchestra. This is also them with Jersey Bounce. Then we'll have a song called Hot Canary from Paul Weston and his orchestra and Paul Nero on violin, and then the new sport and weather.

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2: Well, if you enjoyed Arthur's selection there of Moonglow, you'll like this one. This is called Stardust. It was written by Hokey Carmichael in 1927, but Artie Shaw's 1940 recording is a timeless jazz masterpiece. Arranged by Lenny Hayton, the track features Shaw's soaring, silky clarinet, celebrated solos by trumpeter Billy Butterfield and trombonist Jack Jenny. It remains one of the most famous versions of Hokey Carmichael's classic song.

Hard to believe, but that was called Bonaparte's Retreat, yes. And Gene Krupa and his orchestra. That's a song that's been recorded hundreds of times in many variations. Particularly, we probably remember Glen Campbell's instrumental version of it as well. So, Gene Krupa had a great band, fabulous drummer. Here's one of his called Drum Boogie.

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Jimmy Dorsey, that was the Dorsey theme. It was called Contrast. You can just imagine Humphrey Bogart strolling into a restaurant, or a nightclub as they called them then, white jacket on, black tie. Well, there goes your imagination. This is also Jimmy Dorsey and his orchestra. This is called Blue Champagne, and then some more Artie Shaw.

Artie Shaw with Jungle Drums. This next bit, well, it's a rather unusual. You could picture yourself sitting in a theatre, live theatre, and these two stroll on stage and start talking about baseball. And people of our generation, we may not have seen it live, but we definitely saw it in movies and our parents played it

0: there. What do you want, Costello?
1: Look, Abbott, I understand that you're going to be the manager of the Lou Costello Junior Youth Foundation baseball team.
0: Yes, we just organized the thing.
1: Oh, you did?
0: Sure.
1: Well, I'd like to play on the team myself. You know, I know something about baseball.
0: Well, that would be accomplished.
1: Well, I'd like to know some of the guys' names on the team, so when I meet them on the street or in the ballpark, I'll be able to say hello to them.
0: Why, surely I'll introduce you to the boys. But you know, strange as it may seem, they give these ballplayers nowadays very peculiar names.
1: You mean funny names?
0: Nicknames, pet names, like Dizzy Dean.
1: Spelled Daffy?
0: Daffy Dean. And
1: I'm their French cousin.
0: French cousin?
1: Gouffet.
0: Gouffet. Well, now, let's see. We have on the bags, we have who's on first, what's on second, I don't know who's on third.
1: That's what I want to find out.
0: What silly name? I say who's on first, what's on second, I don't know who's on third.
1: Are you the manager?
0: Yes.
1: You know the fellow's name?
0: Well, I should.
1: Well, then who's on first?
0: Yes.
1: I mean the fellow's name.
0: That's it.
1: That's who?
0: Yes.
1: Well, go ahead and tell me.
0: Who?
1: The guy on first.
0: Who?
1: The first baseman.
0: Who?
1: Have you got a first baseman?
0: Who is on first?
1: I'm asking you who's on first.
0: That's the man's name.
1: That's whose name?
0: Yes.
1: Now tell me who's on first.
0: That's right.
1: I want to know what's the guy's name on first.
0: No,
1: base.
0: No, what's on second
1: I'm
0: base?
1: I'm not asking you who's on second.
0: Who is on first?
1: I don't know.
0: He's on third. Now, we're not mentioning third. Now, let's get together.
1: How did I get on third base?
0: You have to mention his name.
1: If I mention a third baseman's name, who did I say playing third
0: no,
1: base?
0: No, who is playing first?
1: I'm not asking you who's on first.
0: Who is on third?
1: I'm asking you, what's the guy's name on third?
0: What is on second?
1: Who's on second?
0: Who's on first?
1: I don't know.
0: He's on third.
1: There I go, back on third again.
0: But I can't change their name.
1: You got a first baseman?
0: Absolutely.
1: When you pay him off every month, who gets the money?
0: Every dollar of it. Why not? The man's entitled to it.
1: Who is?
0: Yes.
1: So who gets it?
0: Sure he does. Sometimes his wife comes down and collects it.
1: Whose wife?
0: Yes.
1: Well, all I'm trying to find out is what's the guy's name on first base?
0: Listen, what is on second base?
1: I'm not asking you who's on second.
0: Who is on first?
1: I don't know. Third
0: base.
1: I pick it up. You got an outfield?
0: Well, surely.
1: The left fielder's name.
0: Why?
1: I just thought I'd ask.
0: Well, I just thought I'd say.
1: Then tell me who's playing left field.
0: Who is playing first?
1: Stay out of the infield.
0: Don't let them in out here.
1: I want to know what's the left fielder's
0: what
1: name.
0: What is on second?
1: I'm not asking you who's on second.
0: Who's on first?
1: I don't know. Third base. The left fielder's name?
0: Why?
1: Because.
0: Oh, he's center field. Now, you know these players as well as I do.
1: Look, you got a pitcher on a team?
0: Wouldn't this be a fine team without a pitcher?
1: The pitcher's name?
0: Tomorrow.
1: You don't want to tell me today?
0: I'm telling you, man.
1: Then go ahead.
0: Tomorrow.
1: What time?
0: What time what?
1: What time tomorrow are you going to tell me who's pitching?
0: Now, listen. Who is not?
1: I'll break your arm, you say, who's on first. I want to know what's the pitcher's
0: what's
1: name.
0: What's on second?
1: I don't know. Third base. Got a catcher?
0: Charlie.
1: The catcher's name?
0: Today.
1: Today, and tomorrow's pitching.
0: Now you've got it.
1: Now I've got it. I don't even... Look, all we got is a couple of days on a team.
0: I can't help that.
1: A couple of
0: don't
1: days.
0: Don't get excited, though.
1: Who's your next side
0: take it
1: in?
0: Easy, take it easy.
1: You know, I'm a pretty good catcher myself.
0: Well, tell me.
1: Now, I'll catch today myself.
0: Oh,
1: I'm
0: going to
1: catch. Yes. And tomorrow's pitching on a team.
0: Yes.
1: Now, tomorrow throws the ball, and the guy up bunts the ball.
0: Yes.
1: Now, when he bunts the ball, me being a good catcher, I want to throw the guy out of first base. So I pick up the ball and throw it to who?
0: Now, that's the first thing you've said right.
1: I don't even know what I'm talking about.
0: Well, that's all you have to do.
1: Is to throw the ball to first base.
0: Yes.
1: Now, who's got it?
0: Naturally.
1: If I throw the ball to first base, somebody's got to get it.
0: Yes.
1: Now, who's got it?
0: Naturally.
1: Naturally?
0: Naturally.
1: Oh, so I throw the ball to naturally.
0: You do nothing of the kind. You throw the ball to who?
1: Naturally.
0: That's it.
1: That's what I said.
0: No, you didn't. No, you didn't.
1: Did I throw the ball to naturally?
0: But you don't.
1: I throw it to who?
0: Naturally.
1: That's what I'm saying.
0: That way.
1: I throw the ball to who?
0: Naturally.
1: You ask me.
0: You throw the ball to who?
1: Naturally.
0: Well, say...
1: Same as you. I throw the ball to who?
0: That's
1: naturally.
0: Naturally.
1: Now, whoever it is drops the ball so the guy runs a second.
0: Yes.
1: Who picks up the ball and throws it to what? What throws it to, I don't know. I don't know, throws it back to tomorrow. Triple play.
0: Yes.
1: Another guy gets up and it's a long fly ball to be caught. Why? I don't know. He's on third and I don't give a darn.
0: What'd you say?
1: I said, I don't give a darn.
0: Oh, that's our shortstop.

0: That was Art Lund and his orchestra on a slow boat to China. Quick break coming up, and we'll come back with some Duke Ellington. I hope you enjoyed the Abbott and Costello.
1: In today's fast-paced world, getting your brand noticed is more important than ever. 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

get around much anymore, 9840 from Duke Ellington. Also, take the A Train, one of his most famous ones. Here's Glenn Miller. This is a double. Slow Freight, which is a lovely tune, and this one, Falling Leaves.

Great song there from Glenn Miller and his orchestra called Slow Freight. Here's something a little bit different, Swinging on a Star. This is the number one version by Bing Crosby, the Williams Brothers Quartet, and the John Scott Trotter and his orchestra.

0: A mule is an animal with long, funny ears. 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
0: And by the way, if you

0: You could be swinging on a star.
1: Time for me to get out of here. Hope you've enjoyed the change in the styles and the different sort of music selected by Arthur and myself. I'll be back tonight at 7 o'clock filling in the car park after dark for Peter Zifovich. We'll do some 80s music tonight, and Friday I'll be in with Jukebox Hits. After the news, sport and weather, Chris Witt, and then Drive. Hope you stick around. This is Count Basie Orchestra of Red Bank Boogie. Bye-bye.

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You are listening to the Sounds of MacArthur. My name is Jack Murphy, and welcome to my Tuesday Nostalgic Drive-In Mix, where I present songs from the past to the present. I hope you all had a good day today. On today's show, we're just going to take it easy with some classic 80s hits. Let's start off with Eye of the Tiger by Survivor from Rocky III. Enjoy!

0: We'll never forget one of their classic songs, Radio Gaga by Queen. Freddie Mercury's the best. It's a shame that he died young, but his legacy lives on, luckily. And I was also lucky that I got to see his statue in Switzerland, which is the place where he lived for the rest of his years. 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Y'all, let's sing to the Sounds of MacArthur.
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We all remember the song. And we all remember the music video with him and Chevy Chase in it. And you can't beat it. We all can't beat it. That was Paul Simon, You Can Call Me Al. Next up, we have Prince and Billy Joel. You're listening to the Sounds of MacArthur.

And that was And She Was by the Talking Heads. And now we'll go to our break. But please don't go away. There's still more 80s hits to come. So whatever you do, don't touch that dial. We'll be right back. And now here's Human Nature by Michael Jackson. You're listening to the Sounds of MacArthur.

The hero has returned. You are listening to Jack Murphy's Tuesday Nostalgic Driving Mix on the Sounds of MacArthur. We are now in the second point of my show. So you know what that means? More classic 80s hits. Here's Everything She Wants by Wham for our next song. So please, enjoy.

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0: And that was Don't Change by NXS. And now, a word from our sponsors. But please stay tuned for more 80s hits. We'll be right back. 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

0: 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Your soundtrack awaits. 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
1: The sounds of MacArthur.

The vibes just keeps getting better and better. That was I Still Haven't Found What I'm Looking For by U2. And now we'll go to our next hits. Bang the Drum All Day by Todd Rundgren and When All Is Said and Done by ABBA. 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

And that was You Wet Again by the Bee Gees. Coming up, Venus by Bananarama and Invisible Touch by Genesis. 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

And that was La Bamba by Los Lobos. And we've reached the end of my Tuesday Nostalgic Drive-In Mix, everybody. I really hope you enjoyed this program. Now, I'm going to leave you with Don't Stop Believing by Journey. It's because it's over, it doesn't mean I'm going anywhere. Join me for my Wednesday afternoon mix from 2 to 4 tomorrow, and I'll see you then. Cheers. Stay safe, and have a good night. You're listening to the Sounds of MacArthur.

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Fabulous tune. That was Fleetwood Mac. The song was called Tusk, and that came out in October 79. It peaked at number 3 in Australia and hung around for a fair while. Great music. This is Glenn Longbottom. I'm filling in for Pete Zifovich tonight on the Car Park After Dark. Got some great music for you from the 80s, early 80s, and a few interesting bits and pieces about early innovations in motor vehicles. Hope you're going to stick around. We're here till 10 o'clock and some wonderful music from those days. This is a little bit of a change of pace, though. This is the Muppets with the Rainbow Connection.

La da di da. Yeah, that's a song called Counting the Beat from the Swingers, came out in 1981 and ranked by the Australian music recording industry as number one song for the whole year. It only peaked, well, it peaked at number one, but only stayed there for a few weeks. But the amount of airplay it got over the year did put it in that position. Here's another one. This came in at number two, and this is Stars on 45.

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Well, there you go. That was Ant Music from Adam and the Ants. It ranked number 3 for the year and came out in February 81, peaked at number 1 in Australia. The next ones are 4 and 5 from the year 1981, and they're The Jealous Guy from Roxy Music and Freedom of Choice, the theme song from Devo.

Devo as well with Whip It. That was a pretty good tune. I loved it. Here's Kim Carnes with Bette Davis Eyes, and then we'll have a quick break and come back with some Sheena Easton and Diana Ross.

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Very smooth, Diana Ross and Lionel Richie with Endless Love. Before that, Sheena Easton and Morning Train from 9 to 5. My man works from 9 to 5, she reckons. He had a pretty good day. I used to work later than that. Men at Work, Who Can It Be Now? And Down Under.

Gotta love Men at Work. They're a great band, weren't they? Down Under? Who can it be now? This is Stevie Nicks and Tom Petty. Stop dragging my heart around.

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Chicken Love from Kim Wilde and Kids in America. I got some Shaken Stevens coming up, but before that, a little bit of information. The singers we're doing the car park after dark. Electric motor. The recent meteoric growth of electric cars, driven largely by the need to find a more sustainable alternative to the internal combustion engine, might suggest that electric motors are a relatively new invention. Yet, at the beginning of the history of the automobile, there were more electric cars than any other type. With great inventors such as Plante and Edison, had they patented technology suited to move a vehicle, such as the rechargeable lead battery or the DC electric motor? A few years earlier, that was. Clearly, at that time, it was not about less pollution and lower emissions. It was simply easier to build an electrically powered car, at least until the great development of heat engines in the early 1900s. At the end of the 19th century, electric motors were also superior in performance. The Jamais Content, made by the Compagnie Internationale de Transports of Paris, was the first car to go over 100 kilometres per hour in 1899, and it was electric.

He had some great music, didn't he? This Old House, that was a standard from the 30s and 40s. Best version was in the early 50s from Joe Stafford, I think. Also, Oh Julie from Shaken Stevens. Now it's time, soon we're doing car stuff. Start Me Up.

It's only rock and roll, but I like it. And Start Me Up, both in the Rolling Stones. Here's a double from a fella called Billy Fields, Bad Habits, and You Weren't in Love with Me.

0: Always on the air. Always on the air. You've got a friend, the sounds of MacArthur.
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Two songs there from Rick Springfield, Jesse's Girl and Speak to the Sky. Then there's a change of pace coming up, that's for sure. This song actually peaked at number one in Australia, released in December 80 and carried over into 81, and was on the hit parade in Australia for a long time, got heaps and heaps of airplay. Ranked at number 16 for the year out of 100. This is Slim Dusty and Duncan.

John Lennon, Instant Karma, We All Shine On, and Starting Over, just like Starting Over. Here's Shakin' Stevens again, You Drive Me Crazy, then REO Speedwagon, Keep On Loving You.

He did go on a bit, didn't he? Phil Collins, In the Air Tonight. That's 5 minutes and 21 seconds, a pretty long song. Here's Carly Simon with Jessie, and then a quick break.

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Yeah, Juice Newton, Angel of the Morning and Queen of Hearts. Here's another little interesting bit. The windscreen wiper, although seemingly trivial today, it was revolutionary at the time. It had the idea of a mechanical arm with a sponge attached capable of wiping away raindrops and snowflakes from the windscreen, and it was first devised by an Alabama rancher and viticulturist, Mary Anderson, and that was in the early 1900s. In the winter of 1903, she was often in New York and not driving herself. She was forced to travel by taxi. Whenever it rained or snowed, however, the driver had to stop every few yards or so to wipe the glass, an inconvenience that would make the fare skyrocket. Back in Alabama, Mary Anderson thought of a mechanical lever that could replace the manual work, and that was how the windscreen wiper was created. It would take another 15 years before windscreen wipers would become standard equipment in cars.

Ah, the lovely Olivia Newton-John with Physical. Let's get physical. Also, before that, the Pointer Sisters with Slow Hand. Here's the Electric Light Orchestra, ELO, Hold On Tight, and then Swanee, If I Were a Carpenter.

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4: This is Glenn Longbottom filling in for Pete Zifovich on the Car Park After Dark tonight. I hope you're enjoying this music from the early 80s. I certainly am. John Lennon with Woman just before the break. And here is Bucks Fizz making your mind up, and PhD with I Won't Let You Down.

HD, I won't let you down. And if I told you the name of the band before I played it, you would say who? But it peaked at number 4 in Australia and stayed on the charts for several weeks. His Mental as Anything. If You Can Leave Me, Can I Come Too? And Rock and Roll Music.

Great song from a local girl, of course, and it was called Say I Love You, Renee Geyer. Here's Kim Wilde, You Keep Me Hanging On, and then Blondie, The Tide Is High.

Love that song, The Tide Is High from Blondie. That was a radio edit of 3 minutes 46. It was a pretty long song on the album. All right, I've got one more to play for you, then I'm out of here. Don't forget, we've got music going on all night here, right through till in the morning, 9 o'clock in the morning. Remember When with Lena will kick off. That's a great show. Wonderful interviews, interesting information, and some fabulous music. So stick around. Thanks for listening. I've enjoyed it. I'll be back. Let me see. It's Tuesday. I'll be back Friday morning at 9 o'clock with Jukebox Hits. Here's Queen, Another One Bites the Dust. Night-night.

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0: The sounds of MacArthur.

I've grown accustomed to her face. She almost makes the day begin. I've grown accustomed to the tune that she whistles night and noon. Her smiles, her frowns, her ups, her downs are second nature to me now. Like breathing out and breathing in. I was serenely independent and content before we met. Surely I could always be that way again. And yet, I've grown accustomed to her looks, accustomed to her voice, accustomed to her face. Marry Freddy. What an infantile idea. What a heartless, wicked, brainless thing to do. But she'll regret it. She'll regret it. It's doom before they even take the vow. I can see her now, Mrs. Freddy Eynsford Hill, in a wretched little flat above a store. I can see her now, not a penny in the till and a bill collector beating at the door. She'll try to teach the things I taught her and end up selling flowers instead. Begging for her bread and water while her husband has his breakfast in bed. In a year or so, when she's prematurely grey and the blossom in her cheek has turned to chalk, she'll come home and lo, he'll have upped and run away with a social climbing heiress from New York. Poor alive, how simply frightful, how humiliating, how delightful. How poignant it'll be on that inevitable night when she hammers on my door in tears and rags. Miserable and lonely, repentant and contrite. Will I take her in or hurl her to the wolves? Give her kindness or the treatment she deserves? Will I take her back or throw the baggage out? Well, I'm a most forgiving man. The sort who never could, ever would, take a position and staunchly never budge. Just a most forgiving man. But I shall never take her back. If she were crawling on her knees, let her promise to atone, let her shiver, let her moan. I'll slam the door and let the hellcat freeze. Marry Freddy.

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I walked alone between some old adobe haciendas. Suddenly, I heard the plaintive cry of a young Mexican girl.

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She says if I try to kiss her, she'll cry, so I dry her tears all through the night.

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1: I have got a sweetie known as Susie. 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

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How far off, I sat and wondered. 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And it's funny how the night moves, when you just don't seem to have as much to lose. 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

0: You can move with the music. I like the beat to it.
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1: 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The sounds of MacArthur.

Morning and welcome to another Wednesday morning here at 100.3 The Sounds of MacArthur. This is Ian Donaghy with you as per usual on this hump day Wednesday. Right here through until 9 o'clock this morning, and then of course Carmelina will be in after the news at 9, doing something differently this morning, actually broadcasting from Kellyville. Can't believe it, but the way that the technology works nowadays. But anyway, as I said, we'll be here through until 9, playing all your favourites right through till

0: one of the couple of hits Alana Miles had, and Love Is at 17 minutes past 6 o'clock. It is a Wednesday morning in Macarthur. Good morning. This is Ian Donaghy with you, as per usual, on this hump day Wednesday. There's going to be a Cafe Connect. It's all about assistance programs. It's on at Warragamba Community Hall. It's not until the 28th of July, which is next Tuesday, but you might want to put it in your diary. It's on from 10 a.m. through until 1 p.m. It's an information session on government support. You can learn about programs, payments, and resources to help you navigate life's challenges with presentations from Services Australia and Services New South Wales. And you can learn about the Savings Finder program. Now, you must book for it. Bookings are free and essential. A light lunch will also be provided. So if you'd like to get along to that, the Warragamba Community Hall, which is located at One Civic Centre Circle in Warragamba. Just get onto the Wallandilly Shire Council, go to the news section and Cafe Connect, and just click on the Book Now link. It's quite simple to do. So you want to get along to that and learn a lot about, there's a lot of stuff that people don't get that are actually entitled to. So make sure that you do get along and seek assistance where you can. You are on 100.3, The Sounds of Macarthur. This is Ian Donaghy with you through until 9 o'clock this morning. Up after the break, an old one from America.
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Go back to the 70s for that one. That's America and Magicka. You're on 100.3, The Sounds of MacArthur. It's at 24 minutes past 6 o'clock on this hump day Wednesday. Good morning.

Well, it is hump day Wednesday, so hopefully you can have a lovely day. You're on 100.3, the sounds of MacArthur. It is Wednesday, as I just said. On the countdown to the weekend, it's 27 minutes to

0: In today's fast-paced world, getting your brand noticed is more important than ever. 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
2: The ATO is very concerned to hear of tax scams where people ring up vulnerable Australians and threaten them with legal and police action if they don't immediately pay a debt. These are not calls from the ATO. If you have got a debt, we would have written to you first. If we do ring you, our staff will identify themselves and let you know how you can call us back. But if the person calling you is rude and aggressive, threatening police or legal action if you don't do something immediately, it's not the ATO. If you've got any doubts, please hang up the phone and call us back on 1800 008 540 and we'll sort the matter out.
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single from his Middleman album. Well, it's a little bit of a JoJo here on 100.3, the sound from MacArthur. It is Wednesday morning with Ian Donaghy. It's 13 minutes to 7 o'clock. Got the news coming up at 7, but before then, here's some Bruce Hornsby.

jump back to 85 for that one. That's Bruce Springsteen from his Born in the USA album and My Hometown. Now, you're at 100.3, The Sounds of MacArthur. Got the news coming up in about 3.5 minutes' time to take us there. Here's some cards.

Collective Soul and December at 10 minutes past 7 on this hump day Wednesday. Good morning and welcome to the second half, of the breakfast program. This is Ian Donaghy with you through until 9 o'clock this morning. It's a bit cool outside this morning, so make sure you rug up before you're off doing whatever you're doing today, whether it be work or out and playing, whatever you're doing, but make sure you rug up. It is a bit cold. Morning to a few people. Morning to Graham, who's contacted me from warm and rainy Cairns, he says. Finally made it up there. Nice drive up there. It would have been. It's taken him a couple of weeks to get up there, but having a bit of fun. Morning, Graham. Morning to Ali, who's up and about this morning, also off to work. Have a fun day. Morning to Carol down there in Wagga too. Good morning to you. And also morning to James up there in Brisbane. Thanks all for tuning in this morning. I'll be here right through until 9 o'clock. It's almost 12 minutes past 7 o'clock. As I said, it is Wednesday, a couple of days left until we get into the weekend.

0: It's Adele and rolling in the deep. You're on 100.3, the sounds of MacArthur. It is Wednesday morning. Happy hump day to everybody. Hope you're enjoying the music so far this morning. Hope you're going to have a great day at work, no matter what you are doing. You're on 100.3, the sounds of MacArthur. I'm here, Ian, with you through until 9 o'clock this morning.
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on you, Donna. And you don't treat me no good no more. You're at 100.3. The sounds of MacArthur is 25 minutes past. At 7 o'clock, if you're into sewing, crocheting, or even knitting, well, you can join everybody for Knotty Conversations at Campbelltown Library every Wednesday evening, where you can craft together in a relaxed and welcoming space, encouraging connection, creativity, and meaningful community conversations while raising awareness of domestic and family violence. So whether you knit, crochet, sew, or just keen to get involved, Knotty Conversations welcomes people of all skill levels. Participants are invited to create handmade yarn pieces that will be used in installations or wrapping areas throughout Campbelltown City Centre during Domestic and Family Violence Prevention Month and the 16 Days of Activism campaign. Yarn, tea, and coffee will be provided. 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That's on tonight at Campbelltown Library from 4 o'clock through until 7:30 p.m. No bookings are required. Just turn up and have a good time and do something great for the community. It's 26 minutes past 7 o'clock on this Hump Day Wednesday.

For Huey Lewis in the news, had a bit of a heart and soul. Unfortunately, he can't sing anymore. He's got something wrong with his vocal cords, and unfortunately, it's left him unable to sing basically for the rest of his life, which is a bit sad. Great band they were. I know they were going to do a tour at one stage, but when they found out Huey was a bit sick, they decided that they wouldn't. No, you're on 100.3, The Sounds of MacArthur. This is Ian Moss, Tucker's daughter.

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Dean Morris, and you're going to get hurt. You certainly will. You're at 100.3, the sounds of MacArthur. This is Ian Donaghy with you through until 9 o'clock this morning. Better say good morning to a few people. Morning to Glenda, who's up and about this morning. Yes, looking forward to spending a great time on Saturday night. Also, morning to Rod, who's asked me to keep him entertained for the next 20 minutes while he drives to work. Morning, mate. Hope you have fun. I hope I can entertain you to a certain degree. Music's slightly different than what it is on a Saturday. You're on 100.3, the sounds of MacArthur.

Very talented Australian female artist there, Kate Sobrano, and Bedroom Eyes. You're on 100.3, the Sounds of MacArthur. We're at 3 minutes to 8 o'clock, which means we've got the news coming up at 8. I'll be back after the news.

Don Lewis and I Love You Always Forever. You're at 100.3, The Sounds of MacArthur. It's at 9 minutes past 8 o'clock on this Saturday morning. This Wednesday morning in MacArthur. That's right, hump day. 2 days until the weekend, which isn't too bad. Well, after you finish today, that is. So we're on the countdown to the weekend. Date for your diary, this coming Sunday. If you're into classical music, well, classics are picked and presents Piano Through the Ages. They're going to welcome talented young pianist Isabella Lavan and brothers Ivan and Akhil Roshan to entertain everybody with music from the ages past and present. They will present an extensive program of music, including pieces by Mozart, Chopin, Scriabin, Fauré, Debussy, Bach. That's all on this Sunday at 1:30 p.m. 27th of July. It's located at the Wallandilly Shire Hall at 52 Menangle Street at Picton. Now, tickets are $25 each, the cash only, though, at the door. Tea and coffee and sandwiches and cakes included. And the students are free, though, with an accompanying adult. If you want more information on that, your best bet is to get on to the web, classics@picton.org.au. So it's classics at Picton, all one word, .org.au. And that's on this coming Sunday, the 27th of July, at Wallandilly Shire Hall, 52 Menangle Street at Picton. As I said, tickets are $25, cash only, though, at the door. So if you'd like to go along and into classical music, get along there. I'm sure you'll be entertained by some very talented young people. You're on 100.3, The Sounds of MacArthur. It's 11 minutes past 8 o'clock on this Wednesday morning in MacArthur.

0: go back to 1989 for that one from his album Sleeping With The Past. There's Elton John and Healing Hands. You're on 100.3, The Sounds of MacArthur. This is Ian Donaghy with you through until about 9 o'clock this morning, and then Carmelina will be in after the news at 9 to take you through until midday, and I'll be back on Saturday morning, I suppose, as per usual. As I said, you're on 100.3, The Sounds of MacArthur.
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90s. In the middle of the night, if you believe, they put a man on the moon. Don't speak. And a touch of today. 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The players gonna play, play, play, play, play. 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You're with Ian Donaghy on 100.3, The Sounds of MacArthur.

Hootie and the Blowfish, and I only want to be with you. You're on 100.3, The Sounds of MacArthur, and I only want to be with you on a Wednesday morning hump day. Have a great day at work if you are off to work today. Here's Heart.

Great song, that's a heart. You're on 100.3, The Sounds of MacArthur, on this Wednesday morning in MacArthur. Library Tots, well, that's an interactive 30-minute session designed especially for toddlers, where they share songs, rhyme stories, and plenty of movement and puppets to keep the little ones engaged. It's a great opportunity for families to spend time together and be part of the welcoming library community. Now, no bookings are required, and everybody's welcome. And this only runs during school terms. It's on today, 11 a.m. through until 11:30 a.m. It's at the Campbelltown Library, located in Queen Street in Campbelltown, the old spot by Blurlingor, the old Downs Plaza, as us oldies get to know it. You are on 100.3, The Sounds of MacArthur. We're going back to 1984 now. Here's Billy Joel.

0: beer down at Eddie's bar. And Rachel, she's the waitress who wants to be a star.
1: Joshua Catterson and Picture Postcards from LA. You're on 100.3, The Sounds of MacArthur. It is Wednesday morning. Good morning. If there's something else that you'd like to do today, well, Glen Quarry Library, they have board games and biscuits. That's right, it's on today. You can join them to play a variety of games and have a social chat over a cup of tea or a cup of coffee. Refreshments will be provided. It's on this morning from 10 a.m. through until midday, and that's on every Wednesday. So get on down there if you're looking at, especially if you enjoy playing board games. This is John Cicada, and you're on 100.3, The Sounds of MacArthur.

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playing the best from the 80s right through to today's best current hit music. You're with Ian Donaghy on 100.3, the sounds of MacArthur.

Macy Gray there, and I try. You're on 100.3, The Sounds of MacArthur. Well, that's just about it for me this morning. Got to make way for Carmelina, who will be in after the news at 9 o'clock to take you through until midday today. I'll be back on Saturday morning between 6 a.m. and 9 a.m. Have a fun hump day. Hope you're going to enjoy the rest of the week. Bye-bye now.

You're listening to The Sounds of MacArthur. Welcome to the Remember When show. I'm Carmelina Cordina, and that was Alan Jackson. What have we got lined up for you this morning? Well, in the 9 o'clock hour, we'll be talking to Lee Abrahams, and Lee's the editor from the District Reporter. And we'll also be talking to Eva Campbell, and Eva is a counsellor. In the 10 o'clock hour, we'll be talking to Marissa, and that's about the Caspers baseball. And in the 11 o'clock hour, we'll be talking to Florence King, our favourite medium. Now, we have had a cancellation on one of her phone calls this morning. So if you want to phone in and speak to Florence, you might want to book your slot now. And the phone number is 4625-2768, or you can call when Florence is in the studio. 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
4: The Sounds of MacArthur.
5: And you're listening to The Sounds of MacArthur. With us in the studio now, we've got Lee Abrahams, our favourite editor from the District Reporter. Hi, Lee. How are you?
6: Hello. Very nice to be here once again.
5: And we've also got Councillor Eva Campbell. Welcome.
7: Thank you, Lena. It's lovely to be here.
5: Your first time in the studio.
7: It is.
5: So hopefully we'll have you in the studio a few more times. We'll make that connection.
7: No, I think that would be a lovely thing. Thank you.
5: And we'll go with Lee first. Lee, District Reporter, what have we got happening in the District Reporter this week?
6: Oh, well, this week it's really a big issue regarding stories, of course, as always. One of the main stories in this week's edition is another bank closure in the main street of Camden. Sadly, the Commonwealth Bank has made the decision to shut its branch from August 21, and that the reasoning is that there is more access to other branches in nearby areas in the Camden local government area. But it's actually affecting a lot of people. I have been hearing, and it's going to make it difficult for people to make that move across into the other areas such as Oran Park and Narellan. But thankfully IMB and the MAC are still in town, and I had a chat with Dave Cadden from the MAC, and he's really enthusiastic about letting people know that they are in town and will remain in town, and they are the Community Bank of Camden, and especially as they have made a massive investment of in their headquarters, investing $10 million in that building and the branches. They do have other branches as well, but they have really stipulated they are not leaving the area, and of course they've still got IMB as well. So they've got them on both sides of the street, from the north side and the south side. So the community has got those two branches, but it is sad to see that another bank has shut. It is following with the NAB and Westpac and ANZ.
5: That's right, and St. George, yeah.
6: Yeah, and St. George. So in the since 2000, several banks have shut and have left Camden, but it's also good to know that we've still got the two remaining financial institutes, and they're going to cater for the local needs. And as well, and these institutes also put money back into the community through various things that they do.
5: But they don't see there's still so many elderly people, and a lot of people don't drive as well.
6: That's true.
5: Being able to go to a branch that's local for them, that they can walk to, some of them, you know, walk up there too. And to me, killing banks is sort of the start of trying to kill your town down.
6: Well, exactly. And it's certainly, it's a community where they like that face-to-face. A lot of people don't like to do their banking online, and especially, like you said, a lot of the seniors.
5: Face-to-face.
6: And when you talk about things like bank loans and things like that, you want that face-to-face interaction. Mm.
5: Well, that's right. And with all the scamming going around, a lot of people need that security to know that, look, I can go into the branch and check, well, these messages that I keep getting, are they legit?
6: Mm.
5: Or is someone trying to scam me? Like you tell them, you advise them on air, make sure you check any messages that come through. If you're not sure, go to your bank.
6: Absolutely.
5: And if you're closing down, they're going to have to travel to go to a bank.
6: It just makes it harder on the community. And unfortunately, Camden Main Street has gone through a lot of changes. But like Mr. Cadden did say, the street is still vibrant. There's still businesses there, and still businesses are still going in. And the community still shops in the Camden Main Street. Mm. So it's just – it's. Unfortunately, banks have to make a decision, which is the bottom line, and they've decided that it's not, in their opinion, viable for them to continue having a shop front.
5: Well, that's right. Well, it's up to the customers then. If you want to have your say, you can always leave the bank and go to the ones that are staying local for you.
7: And that's what's happening in a lot of country towns, which means that we're copying the tsunami of development that goes with being on the peri-urban fringe of Sydney, but we are like a country town in the fact that we're joining country towns further out who are losing their facilities.
5: That's right.
7: And it's not just older people. Mm. I know
5: in my own businesses as well.
7: Yeah, I was about to say.
5: Yeah.
7: The businesses, because most people probably know I have a husband who's in business in Camden, he, as a sole trader, to go to the bank in banking hours, which are not as long as normal trading hours either these days, he has to close and drive to Narellan, which is not all that easy. And then when you get there, good luck if you can find a parking spot.
5: That's right.
7: And that's lack of provision of service is not acceptable. And yet I've heard from someone I know who's fairly high up in one of the banks that given that shareholder profits are the major concern on probably paying the salaries of the chief executive officers as well, basically in the future they're looking to not have branches and face-to-face banking.
5: So they're not taking the customer into consideration whatsoever?
7: Not at all.
5: Because you still want that security. Count. Yeah, no.
6: It's like it's like Dave said from the Mac. The Mac was formed by the community for the community. So that's a different style of banking. So it doesn't have its shareholders like the other banks do. So they are answerable to their members. Every person who opens up a bank account there becomes a member.
7: Mm.
6: So that's a different type of banking, and I think it's similar to IMB as well. It's not a bank as such. Mm-hmm. So
5: to community.
6: Yeah. So it's very interesting to see. And again, of course, business does also use that facility. It's sad to see it go.
5: That's right.
6: So.
5: Well, what we're going to do, Lee, I think we'll play a track and then we can come in and talk about a topic that's been in a lot of Camden residents' mind. And I know we've touched on it on quite a few episodes here in the studio.
6: Sure.
5: And so we'll just hear a song from Anne Murray, and you're listening to The Sounds of MacArthur

0: And you're listening to The Sounds of MacArthur, and that was Anne Murray with Snowbird. Now, Lee, I see on the third page we've got that development, and on the first page, yep. residents push back on the development. So how's that going?
1: Well, from my understanding, talking to some of the locals, they're not going to take it lying down. They are pushing back against the development of the old nurses' quarters, which will see three buildings up to six stories with 95 apartments in them. Again, let me stress, the residents who are opposing this build are not opposed to the intent of the build of having homes for social and affordable housing. It's the scale and the density of these buildings which will overshadow the area at the moment. And the area adjacent to the old nurses' quarters is deemed historic. It's in the Camden Heritage Conservation Area, and they can only have a certain size building and they cannot go any higher. With this three buildings up to six stories, it changes everything. Mm-hmm. And it could see that part of town become quite different. And, of course, doesn't have access to public transport and a lot of the services that are needed for these residents. Again, they are not opposed to social housing, but the scale and the density. What the New South Wales State Premier originally said of building 10 townhouses.
0: That's right, and the residents didn't oppose that.
1: They thought it was great that the old nurses' quarters, which has become an eyesore, is being put to good use. But the scale and density of these buildings will overshadow everything else in the community and impact the traffic, parking. There's a lot of things that are negative about this. And the momentum is building for the local residents. They already had a meeting, and they have an e-petition going out, which has garnered hundreds of signatures, which will be given to the members of the Shooters and Fishers Party, who will be debating it in the upper house of state parliament. So this one is not going away. It's actually gaining a lot of energy, and I don't think the residents are just going to sit back. And particularly because of the site is owned by the state government, governed by the state government, and will be built by the state government. So no one else has any say in it, which is becoming a bigger issue as well.
0: Eva, you would have heard from a lot of residents living in the Camden area. So what are they saying to you?
2: What residents are saying has changed as people become aware of the issue and as people become aware of some of the history. And as they find out, albeit begrudgingly, information from the state. So what we're seeing is a decision being made without considering any of the consequences. And some of the unintended consequences are going to be absolutely horrific, historically for provision of health services in Camden and part of Wallandilly. That's going right back to the MacArthur Health Strategy in the mid 1990s. So, and I have had people tell me, forget the history, but I argue if you don't know your history, you don't know where you are, let alone plan where you're going. And it's going to be unfair to the residents that, and I'm loath to use the word dumped, but I think that's what it is. They're going to dump people there. People with challenges, who face challenges in their lives. There are state policies which indicates that you don't put huge enclaves of people who have similar backgrounds and difficulties. There are instances where projects that have gone down that path in the past are being taken down because it hasn't worked socially. And I think it's come down to, we recognise we've got a problem. There is a housing problem, and we throw in the word affordable in front of it, and that terrifies people. I'm not actually sure what I understand the state means by affordable housing. I think that definition shifts. And I think what they're doing is taking a very complex problem, simplifying it into saying, okay, we're putting 95 dwellings in. Now, is that an appropriate site? That's the question when you're coming to look at consequences of this. And there are two things happening here simultaneously. There's the move to redevelop that former nursing home alongside a new state policy, a mandated policy for low and mid-rise housing. The reason that they're claiming they can have the six stories is they're piggybacking on the back of that low and mid-rise housing policy. Now, what that policy aims to do, and in theory, this is perfectly acceptable, it aims to increase the number of dwellings and it also to look at expanding housing diversity. And there's nothing wrong with that, but to turn around then and say we will choose the places in the state where this policy will apply without due consultation with the community or indeed with the community's elected council, because council's getting smacked in the teeth over this as well, you put up a set of criteria and then you name Camden and Narellan. Now, when the criteria happens to say you want to add density and diversity in well-located areas, explain to me how anyone in their right mind could think that those two places in our local government area are well-located areas. Because the policy aims to put in dual occupancies, multi-dwelling housing, manor houses, there's an interesting one to think about, residential flats and shop-top housing. And if you apply to do that in a named area, then that goes straight to the state, to state planning, and it is a mandatory approval. You cannot refuse that development. It just happens. So in Camden's case, we're taking a heritage town, arguably the first planned settlement in the colony of New South Wales, and we're going to decimate it with allowing four-storey units to go in. When do we have the infrastructure? Do we even have the criteria for either low to mid-rise housing or this development on the former nurses' home? Do we have the listed criteria, which are things like access to public transport, close proximity to a railway station, close proximity to a metro station? And here's a really wonderful one, no bushfire affectation or flood affectation. And I've actually sat and restrained myself from basically wanting to punch someone in the throat over saying to me that we've done the due diligence on this. We've done our, and here's a lovely phrase for you, we've done our desktop due diligence. And my comment to that was, look, you sit at a computer somewhere in the city.
0: That's right.
2: And you think you know my community. Don't insult me as an elected councillor. Don't insult my council. Don't insult my community, my residents, by being that moronic.
0: Well, I've just, like, another area in the Camden Council. I live in the Oran Park area.
2: Yes.
0: And we've got a lot of these terraces and apartments going up everywhere. Well, those living in terraces have got no parking whatsoever. We've got our terraces, and then you've all of a sudden, after you've moved in, the no stopping sign in the front and the back. So you can't park your car out the back, you can't park your car out the front because it's a road going through. And where are residents putting their cars? And these apartments, like, you're putting them all through. And there's no parking whatsoever. Oran Park is developing so fast. Mm-hmm. I think of a night time, someone goes and sprinkles houses around the place, because the next morning I wake up and there's new places going up. The schools, infrastructure for schools, the schools there are packed out. Poor Camden hasn't got many schools there. So where are the people, where are the kids supposed to be going that are going to move in into the Camden area?
2: Well, I seriously think that state politicians who claim that they want to promote community
0: so
2: and a
0: sense of
2: community.
0: So they're not coming out here at all
2: not.
0: And seeing what it's like out here?
2: No. And when they do, they must come with, because let's face it, we have had shadow cabinets and cabinets coming for a day, basically, they must walk around with their eyes closed, basically, and their ears closed because they're not listening to either the council or to residents.
0: Mm.
2: Now, I've actually had a state planning minister at the turn of the last century tell me that, in his opinion, it was impossible, nigh on to impossible, to retrofit infrastructure. So if you wanted to plan communities, and let's face it, that's what the council wants to do, then you go in and you make your planning dependent on the infrastructure. The infrastructure must come first because, as the minister said that day, to retrofit it is nigh on to impossible.
0: Mm.
2: How do you, if you wanted to put a train back into Camden, how do you do it when some genius some time ago sold off the track that you could have put the train on, basically? To retrofit it now is impossible. So Camden is never going to have a train station nor a metro station. We don't have reliable access to public transport, but then neither does Oran Park.
0: No, that's right.
2: The infrastructure isn't there. The residents are being rolled out like a tsunami, and then you're basically left to fend for yourself.
0: Mm.
2: You talk about schools, there aren't very many, there aren't high schools, sufficient high schools in the area.
0: Mm.
2: The schools are bigger. Mind you, it would be worthy of giving a gold star to the Department of Education's demographers if they ever got a proper plan for a school in an area, because even when they do put one in and they're trying to decrease the land, it's down, it was down to 2 hectares for a primary school now, which is just laughable. Poor little kids would be sort of stacked like dominoes. But they basically aren't catering for the people that they're putting into,
0: we're talking
2: into
0: about
2: the
0: these
2: areas.
0: Schools have got 2,000 kids
2: and they're huge. And they're huge.
1: These schools already, Camden South and Camden Public School and St. Paul's are full. So more kids coming in through these new buildings, and again, homes are needed for people in desperate situations. There's no doubt about it. But these areas are not... As the community says, it's bad enough at the moment you're trying to find parking, and especially if you're visiting someone down at the hospital, where do you park?
0: That's right, there's no parking whatsoever.
1: It's, and there's only one bus stop across from the old nurses' home. So it's going to be, again, how are these people being serviced?
2: And there's about half a dozen buses in a time frame when in Campbelltown, for example, there's over 40. But go back to schools for a minute. We've all seen it. When the school does go in, you turn around half a turn and the whole of the playing area, which we sort of don't have anymore in some of the new ones, but that's covered with portable classrooms. So you're actually damaging the future of our children by not providing the education in schools that are either not there. And you do know that the department can actually decide if a school is absolutely, totally chocker, that they'll bus the kids elsewhere to try and to
0: But
2: try
0: parents
2: and
0: don't want their children. Well, parents no, buy no. in an area that their children are going to be able to go to school in, because they check the areas out. All right, there's a school there. And they're hoping, well, this is the school I want to send my child to. They check the schools out. And then to find out, well, no, that I can't take you. Your child's going to go miles down somewhere else.
2: Yeah. So you're at the whim of people who are not planning the infrastructure. You look at parking. Let's look at Camden Hospital. There isn't sufficient parking for the staff that still work in that facility. And let's face it, that got dismembered when the MacArthur Health Strategy went through. I'm not for 1 minute, and I was, by the way, council's rep on that strategy, attended one, sometimes two meetings a month for years. So I'm right over that policy, basically. But again, I've had the New South Wales Health Minister stand in front of me and tell me that once the strategy was completed and Campbelltown got the facilities that it needed, long overdue for Campbelltown too, that most things, not really complex surgeries and stuff, but most things, most would come back to Camden Hospital. So you've had a Liberal Party that's promised a new hospital for Camden. They actually bought a site, but then they must have had to meet a promise somewhere else. and so they sold it, cashed it in again and spent the money elsewhere. I had that personal promise that facilities would come back to Camden Hospital. The staff haven't got anywhere to park. The staff use half of the site of the old nurses' home for parking, right? Then you've got, if you want to visit somebody in the hospital, you can drive round and round and round. You go right down blocks away from the hospital to find a car park in the street to visit someone who is in the services, wanting to access the services that do exist. And you're going to put 95, 1, 2 and 3.

0: friends, obviously, if you go in there, because there will be two visitor car parking spaces. And now, you, Lena, you're laughing, and I agree with you. You think, are these people, are they really for real that they could be that
1: It's not logical.
0: Stupid? Well, it's more than not logical. It's just totally stupid. But the, and the absolute killer is someone sitting telling me, and telling my council too, because council officers have on, the council's voted against this a couple of times. We've sent multiple letters away. We're not getting a response either as a council.
1: So they're determined that they want to put this in.
0: They've got the bit between their teeth and they're going to do it, and everyone else can go to hell in a handcart, basically, is the attitude.
2: Well, I'm just going to play in time frame that the old nurses building will be going down sometime this year. So they're hell-bent on going through with this, and the community is not giving up. So it's, it'd be interesting to see.
1: Okay, we're just going to play a track and we'll come back
0: to that and back to floods.
1: Yeah. We'll come back.
0: Please.
1: You're listening to The Sounds of MacArthur. If you want to give Eva a call, the phone number is 4625 2768.

0: And you're listening to The Sounds of MacArthur. With us in the studio, we've got Lee from the District Reporter, and we've got Councillor Eva Campbell from Camden Council. Now, Eva, what can residents do out there to put their queries in anyway and their concerns? Because I know I get a lot of calls and they're all so concerned, and I know there's so many different groups out there that are trying to stop this. So what can residents do?
1: Well, you asked me earlier, had I been approached? And I think I said the approaches have changed over time as people learnt more about what's happening. The first approach was, can you have a look at it? Council needs to check this out. We don't meet the criteria of being not flood affected, for example. Will you consider not supporting it? Now, at that stage, I was already not supporting it. And because I've got the history of health services, I was even questioning the need to knock the place down and build 10 units there. Because once that site is gone, it belonged to Health New South Wales. That was the opportunity to put health services back into the necessary ones back into Canberra.

0: Camden. So we're striking that out, basically. Now we're in a position where, for example, when the public, so-called public consultation, and I believe the committee is being cut out of this and council, when the so-called consultation about demolishing what's on the site took place, it was middle of the day, middle of the week, no one knew about it, so, oh, no one opposed it, did they? Now, the community's wised up to the fact that they're being cut out of having a say in all of this. The day that they, the Health New South Wales came to present their wonderful plans, and by the way, the plans have changed, but that's confidential. The community doesn't know that at this stage. And I lose my head if I, and believe me, I've rung the local government department and asked what happens if I deliberately breach confidentiality. That's how serious this is becoming. But the situation is that I think we're on the verge of we're going to have to take the placards and hit the streets. That's how serious I think it is, because the community is going to be decimated by this low and mid-rise housing policy. We don't meet any of the criteria for being named. So my question to the minister and the state government is, why? Why were we named? We don't meet the criteria. You tell me, why have you done this? Why have Camden and Narellan been named? There haven't been any applications for Camden yet. There have been three for Narellan already. Right? And again, I don't think people know this. That's because they're not being included openly, transparently in what's being decided. Now, let's think about the situation in the nurses' home. It's been propagated that the place was riddled with asbestos. When I thought about that, I thought, hooly dooly. All through the MacArthur Health Strategy, we used to hold our Camden meetings in there. Have I been exposed to asbestosis in the future? I'll sue the mongrels if I have. But that's apparently not true, because the building's been checked out by a master builder. So there's not a, the, for a building of its time, there's not the asbestos in there. So if we have a housing crisis and we want to look at emergency housing for domestic violence victims, for example, then with very little effort, taking down a solid building that's existing there that you could in a limited time with limited funds refurbish for emergency housing, why would you not be considering that? Because in the future, hopefully when somebody manages to solve the housing crisis and the affordable housing crisis that we have, you then still have that site potentially for the health services that, that Camden and Wallandilly need. So let's look at the bit broader picture. The only way that I think that we'll stop this, I've said to people when they said to me, will you please not support it? And I've gone, well, I'm not supporting it anyway because I know all about it. Well, I, don't be arrogant. I don't know all about it. I know a great deal about it, basically. This is political. This is the worst sort of politicking that you could possibly imagine, because it doesn't make sense to anyone who has more than two brain cells to rub together.
1: To me, it sounds like someone's got a big investment.
0: Yeah, but when you start saying things like that, you've got to be able to prove it to the ICAC.
1: Because it's just not making sense what's happening.
0: We are not
1: flood affected. So someone's pushing it, yeah.
0: You've got areas like you've got one area that was taken out of low to mid-rise, and see, the two are intimately connected. One was taken out because they said they'd already done the heavy lifting on providing housing. Camden has done that to the state government's impossible standards sometimes without the infrastructure since I got elected to council in 1995. So we're putting in the housing. Believe me, you know, living at Oran Park, we're putting in the housing. All of the social housing exists in mostly Camden and Narellan. Do people know that Homes New South Wales are building 18 units already on MacArthur Road in Camden, and they've got another project that's got about 12 in it, adding to about 150 units of social housing that we already have in Camden? So I'd be surprised if all those, that number are not, you know, not correlating with the list of people wanting housing in Camden, but that's another thing that you have to try and information you have to try and get. But flooding. This Camden community floods, gets cut off, and you've had Wallandilly excused from the low to mid-rise housing. They were taken off. So was the Blue Mountains on flooding. Camden gets isolated by a flood. There's only one way in and out of town at the moment, and that's the big bridge, this is the Carthur Bridge. But do people know that before that reaches, the magic level there is 14 metres? At 14 metres, the meteorology people have to be contacted because someone has to come out and inspect the bridge. Now, I know from contacts that I have in emergency services that will occur before that, all right, level. Mm. And the bridge might be deemed that it needs to be closed. You've got three dams above us which haven't been properly maintained, I might add, that if there's a breach in one of those walls, then down comes a tsunami of water. We've got a situation where the bridge itself, I've got a whistleblower that I've been trying to get his information through to get the state to do something about it, who says that the Department of Roads and Maritime Services are not properly maintaining the MacArthur Bridge. There's been a report done, which I managed to get my little mitts on just the other day, that essentially says that there are problems. They've assessed the bridge, and our bridge is not being properly maintained either. So the whistleblower's right on the money there, even though we can't get anyone to do anything about it. So that when we reach record flood levels the next time, because of all the developments, the impervious surfaces of roads and roofs, etc., we're going to have a position where the levels that we anticipated will be not the levels that we end up with. You've seen that happen in Queensland.
1: That's right.
0: So it's going to happen here too. And it's not a case of if Camden floods, it'll be when it floods.
1: Yeah, when the next one.
0: And in 2022, the floods that we had then came perilously close to having the one entrance and exit to the town closed. We would have been completely shut off.
1: Yeah. Well, Eva, I'm going to have to stop there because I've run out of time. If people want to contact you, Eva, how would they contact you?
0: I have a phone, which I sometimes think is welded to my ear. My phone number, I'm happy, is 0419-638-733. They can email me at councillor@camden.nsw.gov.au. I'm in the main street of Camden most days at my husband's business, which is beside the Plough and Harrow Hotel.
1: Mm-hmm.
0: So you can come and have a nice social drink and a chat to me as well. And I'm there to listen to people and to make sure people have the information that they need to support informed decisions. And, mate, this is not in any way, shape or form an informed decision.
1: Yep. And there are petitions online as well.
0: There's an e-petition.
1: To sign, put your signatures down.
0: Yes.
1: To keep Camden rural. And like they said, they're not against the small development. It's just we don't want to see the large development.
0: I don't even think personally that the small development is in an appropriate site.
1: Okay, well, thank you very much for coming in this morning. Thank you, Lee.
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